0: Drop Dead by Olivia Rodrigo, and you're listening to Get Serial on Sin with Ella, Connor, and Ruda.
1: It is 21 minutes past 8 here on Get Serial. It's dropped to 12 degrees outside.
0: Dropped?
1: It's dropped. Dropped.
0: Oh my gosh.
1: And it's only going to be 15. It's chilly.
0: Colder.
1: It's very cold, but don't let that put you in a bad mood and keep you indoors all weekend, because if you're a budding creative or a budding digital storyteller, there's a really exciting event on this weekend in Port Melbourne. So it's actually the 2026 Fujifilm Creator Summit. So I don't know if either of you have ever heard of this Creator Summit. Are you guys interested in photography, digital storytelling?
0: Yeah.
1: Influencing content creation?
0: Yes.
2: I'm an influencer.
0: Oh, are you an influencer?
2: I influence people's behavior.
0: Yuck.
2: I'm like through social media and stuff, like
1: anyway,
2: you know, through social, I'm like, you know,
0: okay, content creator.
1: Anyway, so if you, like Connor, are a budding influencer, the Creator Summit is all about self-expression, inspiration, and learning. You can actually hear from co-founders. I don't know if either of you have ever heard of The Daily Oz.
0: Yes.
1: You can hear directly from the co-founders of the youth media powerhouse, The Daily Oz, about how they

0: built a scroll stopping modern newsroom. It's genuinely such a great place to get news, especially as a young person.
1: Yeah.
0: It's really turned news from just being, you know, boring news on, not boring news on a website, but boring.
1: Yawning.
0: It's engaging and it utilizes social media to get news across to young people.
1: Yeah, and it's so easy to use.
0: 100%. So you can catch the co-founders of the Daily Oz will be talking at the Creator Summit. You can also catch talks with Pinterest, including some of the country's best pinfluencers.
1: Connor, is that what you on? What are you on? Are you on Pinterest?
0: Are you a pinfluencer?
2: Is that a thing?
0: Yeah, pinfluencers are a thing. They reveal the visual trends shaping content creation in 2026 and beyond.
2: Dude, I didn't even know there's like accounts on like I have a Pinterest account, but it's like I
1: don't see. Do you influence on there?
0: You can curate boards.
2: I should pinfluence.
0: You should pinfluence. You can learn how to be a pinfluencer at the Creator Summit this weekend.
2: Yeah.
0: So it's all about celebrating visual storytelling in all its forms, and it's welcoming to all creatives, whatever professional level you may be, amateur like Connor, professional like Ruta.
1: Oh, yeah, my edit account.
0: Yes.
1: I'm just so good.
0: Story edit account.
1: Story edit? They're fan cast.
0: Oh, fan cast, sorry. Same diff. Unfortunately, tickets are currently exhausted, but you can jump on the waitlist by heading to the Creator Summit 2026 online website. Now, I wanted to ask, do you guys have any favourite local content creators or digital storytellers that you're loving on social media lately?
1: I love Maggie Zhao.
0: What does she do?
1: She's like a fashion journalist, but she also does like influencing online. Amazing. And her Instagram is so nice. It's like aesthetic and I love her.
0: I love that. That's a big part. As long as it like draws your eye in.
1: Yeah.
0: That's half the, what's the word?
1: The job done. Job well done.
0: But it's the great thing about this Creator Summit is you learn all about all the different aspects of not just influencing, but even just photography or documentary making, things like that. You can learn these skills that help these people, you know, make careers and make living out of creative storytelling.
1: What about you, Connor?
0: Do you have any favorite local digital content creators?
2: Yeah, me.
0: Connor, okay. Anyways.
2: I can't think of like an influencer.
0: That's so fun. I have my one of my favorites is she's actually been on Get Serious before, Wilty Plant.
1: Oh my god.
0: Sammy
1: gosh.
0: From Wilty Plant. She also organizes these Wilty meetups where you can go and hang out with a bunch of like-minded individuals, do all sorts of activities here in Melbourne. The page sort of started as a way for you to get ideas of things to do as an introvert alone in Melbourne. And it's all about owning your introvertedness, owning your individuality, finding the activities to do by yourself and finding the comfort and the joy in those.
1: Yeah.
0: I also love Bianca in Melbourne.
1: Oh my gosh, yes.
0: She is a beautiful content creator here in Melbourne. Another one that I'm really loving at the moment, she's a photographer and she does a lot of sport and theatre live photography. Her name's Bai Is Zettel. She does a lot of work at the Australian Open, at the Formula One, and a lot of musical theatre photography as well, which is really cool. Speaking of musical theatre, Waitress just had its opening night last night here in Melbourne.
1: Did you go see it?
0: I have not seen it yet. I'm so excited. But there is a new show on Sin called Curtain Call.
1: Yeah.
0: Which you can check out on Thursday afternoons from 4 o'clock, talking all things musical theatre. So be sure to check out Curtain Call next week, Thursday at 4.
1: Yeah. Connor, are you going to go check it out, Waitress?
2: Yeah, dude, I'm a big fan.
0: Love waitressing. Love being a waiter.
2: Yeah, exactly.
0: Oh, good on you, Connor. Our very own pinfluencer.
2: Yeah, listen.
0: I'm listening. Rule number one, keep us engaged.
2: I'm trying to figure, like how, listen, if...
0: I'm listening.
2: Like, you know, I can... I'm on Pinterest. I'm on Pinterest, man.
1: Yeah.
0: Okay, we'll and check out your Pinterest
2: I'll be uploading photos, you know. If you ever want to see a photo, check me out on Pinterest.
0: Okay, we should check out your song that's playing next. How about that?
2: This is It True? And it's by a small artist called Tamim Power. And you're listening to Get Serial on Sin.

0: 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You're listening to Get Serial on Sin with Ella, Connor and Rooter.
1: Yeah, and it's Friday.
0: And it's Friday the 8th of May.
1: Should we just do it with like a posh British accent?
0: British accent.
1: Yes. Okay, so Friday the 8th of May, 8th of May is National Victory Day.
0: Oh my gosh. Yes. Is it actually National Victory Day?
1: Yes.
0: Do you know, if you want to say yes in a very posh accent, try and say the word ears.
1: Yes, it's Victory Day Day, which is a, it's supposed to be a day that honors the triumphs and sacrifices that everyday people do. So I've posed a question for you guys. What everyday or mundane things do you believe is award-worthy?
2: Eating breakfast.
0: Eating breakfast?
2: Yeah, making breakfast, actually.
0: Eating cereal.
2: Do you want to know how much of a hassle it is?
1: Mind you doing a British accent?
0: Oh my gosh, no, Colin, tell us what a hassle it is.
2: All right, well, listen to this then. I'll turn New Zealand for a second.
0: What was that? Listen
2: all
0: to
2: right.
0: this
2: All right, then. Listen to...
0: Okay, so we need to do an accent class.
1: I know.
2: I can't say listen.
0: Can you all do posh?
2: Oh, I could do a little bit of posh.
0: Oh, that was pretty good.
2: So, okay, imagine it this way. Every single day, we have to get up out of bed and we have to cook a meal for ourselves before we get any food in us. Now, isn't, when you take a step back and think about it, isn't that a little bit difficult? We should celebrate the fact that we make breakfast every day.
0: What if you don't have breakfast every day?
2: Well, like you skip.
0: What'd you say?
1: What?
2: Like you skip?
1: Yeah. I thought I was going to say skim milk.
0: Like skim milk? I just have a cup of skim milk to start my day.
2: But you should eat breakfast.
0: I know.
2: It's break fast. It, like,
0: it's the most important meal of the day.
2: Yeah, most important meal of the day.
1: Deep thoughts.
0: You know what I think is an underrated thing that you should do every day and that I know I should do way more than I do? Wipe down your shower. Because it makes it so much easier when you need to clean your shower when it doesn't have dried up water.
1: Mm-hmm. Like the windows?
0: Like soap scum, yeah. Like the tiles and the glass.
1: Mm.
0: Real. Wipe down your showers.
2: Do you mean like after every day when it's like after you finish showering?
0: Yeah,
2: and it's squeegee like,
0: yeah. it. Squeegee the. Oh, like get all the water off the walls.
1: Mm-hmm.
0: Also stops like mold growing.
1: Because then when you clean it, like, you have to deep clean it.
0: Deep, whereas you could just give it, like, a...
2: I don't squeegee it. I kind of just, like, I do get the soap suds off, but it's kind of like I just basically, like, put my arm under the water and get, like, flick the water at the wall to get rid of the soap suds.
0: Oh, my God.
1: Oh, like, you, like,
0: I do not
1: want
0: to see the state of your
2: shower.
0: Yeah,
2: yeah, exactly.
1: Oh, no. I was thinking, like, eating at home rather than out. Because I feel like when I'm at uni, like, I'm always buying food, and I feel like I should be bringing food to uni.
0: Mm, like meal prepping and stuff.
1: Yeah. But meal prepping is just too much.
0: Yeah.
1: You have to, like, dedicate a whole day to do it.
0: True.
1: And you have to, like, half it. No,
0: half it.
1: Like, between the...
0: Oh, my gosh, I have to put it in two separate containers instead of one plate. Oh, I would have spent 4 hours making this meal, but the fact that I have to put it in a separate container is too much.
1: Sorry,
0: I'm bullying you this morning, Rita.
1: Text us on 0468155796 if you agree.
0: If you agree that putting it in a container is the hardest part of
1: that
0: meal.
1: Is the hardest
2: please
1: part.
2: Do text us on 0468155796.
1: That's disgusting.
0: That was horrific.
1: I hated every second of that.
0: But like, there are people out there that do it. Listen out if anyone's ever saying a phone number to you.
1: Oh, yeah.
0: And listen to how they say it. I find it often common when people have like double numbers.
1: they group it by hundreds.
0: They'll do like 11, 66, 77.
1: I just I'm not saying double, like
0: I know.
1: 1-1-5-5.
2: Like, yeah. I got away from mine because it's like one of the groupings is.
0: Let's not give your phone number.
2: Yo, text me. My number is 04. No. Alright, but one of the portions in my number is the number and then 00 after it. Okay. So it's like
0: Do you say like
2: I say 100.
0: Oh,
2: like I say the number 100.
0: Oh, you are one of those people.
2: No, okay, but I only do it for that. Cause it, all right, let me count
0: the cell. But I only, you do it, Connor. No. That's what matters.
1: No buts.
0: No right. buts.
2: 100 is two syllables. 00 or 00. 00 is four syllables. 00 is three syllables. So I'm actually saving time by saying 100.
0: You know, and Connor, you're the most time efficient person I've ever met.
2: Exactly. I'm like, yeah. I'm constantly knowing what I'm going to say.
0: He's already left the studio for the end of the show today. He's inefficient. He's already wrapped up all of his stuff he needs to do today.
2: Yeah, listen.
0: He's already on the train.
2: Yeah. I've got to be an efficient man. I have to have time to pinfluence.
0: Yeah.
1: Oh my gosh, he's a pin influencer.
2: Yeah.
0: Okay, pinfluencer. Okay, Ruta, this next song.
1: Yes, this is Nuts by Chloe Pache, and you're listening to Get Cereal on Sin.

0: Nuts by Chloe Pache, and you're listening to Get Cereal on Sin with Ella, Ruda, and Connor.
1: Sorry, yeah. I just found out it's David Attenborough's birthday.
2: Oh, yeah, he turned 100. Yeah. I saw that.
0: Oh, my
2: yeah.
0: gosh.
1: It's his 100th birthday.
2: They named a species of thing after him.
1: A species of thing.
2: I don't know. I want to say it's like a killer wasp or something, but like...
1: A killer wasp?
2: Yeah.
1: If they were going to name a species after you, what species would you want?
0: A penguin.
1: I'd want like a googly-eyed fish.
0: Really?
1: Yeah, like a really strange-looking fish.
0: I want
1: just the Ella fish.
0: Oh, Ella!
1: You know, like the little goldfish with the massive googly eyes?
0: All right.
2: You know what? You know what? Call a bird after me.
1: A bird.
0: A bird.
2: Yeah, but like a huge
0: like
2: bird.
0: Any... Okay.
2: It's the kind of bird.
1: I can hear that, though. That kind of sounds...
2: Yeah.
1: Legit.
2: Also, I wasn't being facetious with the killer wasp thing. They actually did name a Chilean parasitic wasp after Sir David Attenborough for his 100th birthday.
1: Sir David Attenborough. Wasp.
2: It's called Attenborough Killer's Tail.
0: What?
2: Attenborough Killer's Tail. Hey, I got it. Attenborough Killer's Tail.
1: Great. Thank you for that. Wow. Connor.
2: Yeah.
0: What time is it?
2: Summer time. It's quarter time. We've got a theme song now.
1: Oh, we have a theme song.
2: Yeah, we're going to play the theme song.
1: Oh, my gosh. I'm keen to hear this theme song. Ready?
2: Yeah.
1: That was amazing.
2: The budget increased a little bit. What can I say?
0: That was incredible.
1: Is that the video of that tiny horse?
2: Yeah, the mini therapy horse.
1: Putting
2: yes.
1: its nose on the keys.
2: That's why it was so expensive. I had to hire him out, you know.
1: Connor. Connor.
0: That was great.
1: I loved that.
2: Hey,
1: that's actually so impressive.
2: You know, we get a little bit of money coming into the corner, put it towards the theme song. What can I say?
1: Lovely.
2: All right, so... it's Friday.
1: It's Friday.
2: All right, listen, we've done one Friday. I'm going to say, based on last week, that we usually do, like, you know, flashback, we think about a previous year.
1: Yeah.
0: Right.
2: So, in the corner today, because it's been 10 years since the release of Drake's album Views, and that got me thinking about 2016, you know, 2016 to new 2026. Mm. Do you guys feel like that's true so far?
0: I think
2: that you're feeling like 2016 again?
1: Because Pinfluencers are back. Like,
0: yeah.
1: Come on.
2: Pinfluencers are back.
0: I think in fashion it is.
1: Yeah, 100%.
2: I feel like 2016, everyone had a great day all the time.
0: Mm.
2: It's like 2026, like I'm going on. We look back at 2016 and it's like, wow, that was like the best time.
1: I peaked in 2016.
0: Oh.
2: Wow. What were you like, 30?
0: No. what did you say?
1: He said, what, are you like 30?
2: And. No,
0: oh, gosh.
2: No, because it's like, I don't think I'm going to look back in the year 2036 at 2026 and go like, wow, man, I miss
1: Get
2: 6-7.
1: Cereal?
2: Get Cereal is like a proper experience I'm having. I'm not going to be going into thinking about 2026 going like, man, I miss 6-7.
0: But like, why not?
2: All right. Oh but, gosh. You know, thinking about 2016, I've started thinking about Vines. I've got a little, as usual on the corner, I've got a little quiz. You guys know the drill. You buzz in with your name, you know. I've got a number of questions, you just answer them, you know.
0: Okay.
2: That type of deal.
1: Hit it.
2: All right, what's 9 plus 10?
0: 21. Ruda, 21.
2: All right, you got that one.
1: I did not even like catch on to that.
2: Really?
1: No. I took my brain. I was like, wait, are we actually doing the math or is this for me?
0: That was just like subconscious.
1: That was amazing.
0: Thank you.
2: All right. Second question. What age was Jared when he couldn't read?
1: Oh my God. 11. Ella, 11.
2: No.
1: I really thought I had that.
0: Nine? I don't know.
2: No.
0: Oh. Okay.
1: Ella, eight.
2: No.
0: We just keep going.
1: Six.
0: Ruda, 10.
2: All right, it's
1: 14.
2: I'm gonna give you guys an age. It's like an age where you should be able to read.
1: 15?
2: No.
1: 12?
2: No.
0: Ruda, 21?
2: No.
1: 17?
2: Higher.
0: 18?
2: Higher.
0: 19?
2: I'm gonna call that a tie. And also because it took bless you. And also because it took you guys like 30 guesses to get to that.
0: What? That took us like one.
2: Jared was 19 and he couldn't read. You guys don't remember that?
0: I don't remember that. I'm so
2: like,
0: sorry.
2: Oh, yeah, you were like five. Yeah, it's all right.
0: What is going on?
1: Thank God I'm not the only one that's being bullied.
2: All right. What flew around my room before you came?
1: Ella, potato.
2: You got that, Ella.
0: I just...
1: Yeah. Everyone was just like... That's not your name. So, I got that.
0: I said a bunch of gibberish.
1: Did you just say gibberish?
0: Yeah, because I was like,
1: No, wait, gibberish?
0: Yeah.
1: Isn't it gibberish?
0: Is it not gibberish?
2: No.
1: No, it's gibberish.
2: Who taught you that?
1: That's
2: gibberish.
1: Gibberish, what you're saying.
0: Okay, I said a bunch of gibberish.
1: There we go.
0: There we go.
2: All right. What did he almost drop?
0: My croissant!
1: Ella.
0: Ruta.
1: Croissant.
0: No, I said that first.
2: All right, I'm going to give that to Ruta because you were delayed in saying your name, Ella. All right.
1: Thanks a lot, Rachel. Thanks a lot.
0: My charger. All
2: right.
1: I'm locked in.
2: What does Trey have on tomorrow?
1: Ella. School. Basketball. All
2: right. Yeah. Ella, give me a little bit more. He's got basketball.
1: Training? Class?
0: A game.
2: It is game.
0: I said half of it.
2: All right, I'm going to give Ella the full point, and I'm going to give you 0.1 of a point.
1: 0.1?
2: Yeah.
0: Gosh, that's
1: just... Go, we have to get the calculator out at the end of this round.
2: So what, Rudy, you're on 2.1, and Ella, you're on 2? All right.
0: At least I'm... Okay, I'm 0.1 right. up.
2: Oh, my God. What were they?
0: Roommates. Ruda?
2: Oh, yeah, you get that.
1: This is so hard.
2: I mean, it's a while ago, 10 years, you know?
1: Yeah.
2: For most people, I feel like this left their brain a little while ago, you know? Here in the studio. We got it. We still got it.
0: I feel like that's kind of back-ended.
1: That's
2: really very back-ended. It's not back-ended. It's... Okay, look. All right, listen. Listen, when I was getting inspiration for this quiz, I was taking a couple different, you know, BuzzFeed Vine trivia quizzes, and I wouldn't. I would be lying if I said I didn't own I didn't get like 90% of those questions right. All right, where can you get free shavacadoo?
1: Ella.
2: Yeah.
1: Chipotle. Taco Bell.
2: No.
0: In and Out.
2: No.
0: Burger King.
1: Macca's. Wendy's.
2: It's a taco place. It's got taco in the name.
1: Taco Bell.
0: Taco Bell?
2: No.
1: Taco. Is it taco something? Or something
0: taco? Taco cheese.
2: Something taco.
1: Tasty tacos.
0: Oh, something tacos.
2: First word starts with a D.
1: Dos tacos.
0: Dunkin' tacos. Donuts, tacos.
2: No.
1: What?
0: Can you give us a hint?
2: I have. All right. Second letter of the first word is E. So D-E, taco.
1: D's tacos.
0: That's a really good guess, though.
1: Right?
0: That's very 2016.
1: Deep tacos.
2: No.
0: They're tacos.
2: Bro, I feel.
0: Bruh. The bro tacos.
2: Bro, I'm giving up. I'm giving myself the point. It's Del Taco.
0: I can give myself.
1: Come on. I've never heard of Del Taco in my life.
2: Come to Del Taco. They got a new thing called Free Shavacadoo. You remember that?
1: Yeah.
2: All right. How much time we got? We got one more?
0: Yeah. Yes. Right. One more.
2: All right. What is the name of the person that people often say looks like Beyonce?
0: Can you give us a hint?
2: Well, the actual video goes, has anyone ever told you you look like Beyonce?
1: I don't think I've ever
2: And then she
1: this.
2: Responds with, nah, my name is blank.
1: No, I haven't even seen this vine before.
2: Really?
1: No.
2: Really?
1: No.
0: I'm really searching.
2: All right.
1: Scrolling in your mind right now. All
2: right. The answer, I'm going to give that point to myself again.
1: You started midway and you know the answers.
2: All right. The answer is Shalissa.
0: Yeah, nah.
1: Thanks, Shalissa.
2: What? No. It's like, has anyone ever told you you look like Beyonce before? And she's like, nah, people say that, but my name is Shalissa. Oh, you guys are going to recognize... I'm a shot off air. You guys are going to recognize it.
0: Okay.
2: Anyway, I believe by 0.1 of a point...
1: No way.
0: It's my first time.
2: That 0.1 was the difference. What did I give that for? Oh, the basketball game.
1: Oh, because she said game and I said...
2: Training. And class. Oh, man. I can't wait for basketball class.
1: Come on. I love basketball class.
0: That's my favorite subject.
2: Yeah. We're going to learn the physics of how the ball bounces.
1: Honestly. Well, Connor, thanks for that quiz.
0: Thank you so much.
1: I want to hear that theme song again. Tune in next Friday and you'll be able to hear. That was really, really good.
2: Yeah. Shout out to the therapy horses, man.
1: Shout out to the therapy horses. But, Connor, you've picked this next song.
2: Yeah, because of the 2016 thing and because it's been 10 years since the release of this album, which I believe is the first album to ever reach, like, a trillion streams on Spotify or something ridiculous like that. It is big at the time. It's Drake's Views, and this is the biggest song from that. It's One Dance featuring Wizkid and Kyla, and you are listening to Get Serial on Sin.

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1: Yes, you are.
0: Yes,
2: you are.
3: It is 1 minute to nine here on Get Serial on your Friday morning. It's back up to 13 degrees.
1: Woo!
3: It's playing a little game with us this morning, the weather. It's like, am I 12? Am I 13 degrees? It is 13 degrees and it's going to be a top of 15. It's going to be raining, though. And you know what?
1: That's so funny. It's going to be raining, though.
3: But there's no reason to be sad. Because it's autumn.
1: It
3: and some
1: is.
3: Of the best fashion trends come out of autumn, I think. I think the best fashion's in autumn.
1: Actually,
3: I think the best fashion is in autumn. And we've all got our woolly warmers on this morning. Ruta's got a woolly scarf.
1: Yep.
3: Connor has a woolly jacket that he got from District 3.
0: Yeah, the... what's District 3 do?
3: Was
0: the
3: that
0: fishing.
3: No. Oh, what was textiles?
0: Textiles.
3: Oh, no, what was agriculture?
0: That was like District 10.
3: Oh, okay. Whatever that's from. I've got my woolly jumper on today.
0: District 11.
3: Oh, okay. Thank you for fact-checking me for that. I've got a couple, like, autumn fashion trends, ins and outs. Connor, I'm so excited to hear your opinion on these.
1: He's a fashionista.
3: He's a fashionista.
0: Yeah, exactly. Okay. Hey, District 1.
3: First one. You're going to tell me if it's in or out. A rain jacket disguised as a handbag. So you walk around and it looks like a handbag. As soon as it starts raining, you pull it apart, unfold it, and it's a rain jacket.
0: Let's think about this practically. If you do that, it means you're not taking around a handbag, because
1: it means where are you gonna put your stuff?
0: Yeah, it means that you have to turn it into a functional like jacket like immediately. You can't put anything in there. Where are you gonna keep your stuff?
1: It's like
3: So
1: out.
3: Oh
0: yeah, out.
3: Okay, I said that was in. I was like, that's kind of trendy. If, like, all I need to do is take my phone somewhere.
1: Oh, okay.
3: But then it's like, look at my statement bag. And then you want people to be looking at you when you unravel it to make it into a jacket.
1: Yeah.
3: And then, like, it picture like
1: so it's, like, performative.
3: It starts bucketing down and then, like, something gets stuck and you can't undo it. And people are like, why are they ripping apart my bag while you're getting drenched?
1: Yeah. I say out. It's just... Well, yeah, what kind of said, where are you going to put your stuff?
3: Literally.
1: And then, obviously, you want others to see.
3: Yeah, it's performative.
1: Yeah.
0: Yeah.
3: Get out of here. Phones being carried around like a handbag. So I was in Woolworths the other day, and someone had a phone, and they had, like, the two strings attached to the end of their phone, and it was literally like a handbag, but it was just their phone.
0: Nah.
1: Oh, my gosh. But I like those for, like, little kids, like 12-year-olds. Like, I would love that if I was 12.
0: Yeah, if you're 12...
3: Yeah.
0: I feel like...
3: Yeah.
0: Like...
3: Why are we accessorizing phones?
1: I know. You just put it in your pocket.
3: Literally.
0: Yeah.
3: Why?
0: Is it really that much easier to have it as like a handbag type accessory instead of just like...
3: Literally.
1: Maybe when you don't have pockets, would you use it if you like didn't have a pocket at all?
3: No, because it's just strange to me.
1: Yeah.
3: All that string and wrapping around your whole body just for it to be a phone.
0: Yeah.
1: Yeah.
3: It doesn't make a lot of sense to me. That's an out for me.
1: Mm. Out.
0: Yeah, out.
3: Okay. Burgundy and like dark green shades for clothes.
1: In.
3: Mm.
1: I like that.
3: What about for like bedding? Like quilt covers and things. Like dark reds and dark greens. You're teetering on the edge of looking like Christmas.
1: Yeah.
3: So you've got to be very careful. But just that colour palette. You've got dark green on today, Connor.
0: Yeah, the jacket is dark green.
3: Yeah.
0: Hey, in.
1: In.
3: Oh, okay, District 1.
0: Listen, I'm a fan of the dark green. I'm a fan of burgundy.
3: Headphones are burgundy.
1: You're decked out.
3: You are decked out in autumn.
0: Dude.
3: Autumn
1: You're so
3: colours.
1: Aesthetic.
0: Yeah, exactly. I'm a
3: aesthetic king.
1: Fall.
3: It's very fall vibes.
0: Fall.
3: What about you, Ruta?
1: I'll say in, just not the bed sheets.
3: Yeah, not the bed sheets.
1: I feel like they would look like Christmas.
3: If you had to pick one colour, a burgundy bed sheet or a dark green bed sheet, like quilt, I'd go for green.
1: Yeah, I'd say green. Because red will look, I feel like I'll just get, I feel like I would get scared of what's on my bed at night because it looks too dark. I feel like I'm floating in nothingness. Like,
3: your brain is such a fascinating place sometimes. I love it.
0: You go to bed like at like 12 o'clock or something and you're like really tired. You've forgotten you've changed your sheets and you go into your room. You're like, why is
3: my bed? Why is my bed?
0: Yeah, why is my bed evil?
3: What's floating on my bed? It's bread. Did I make you angry? Good answer, Rita.
1: You're welcome.
3: Okay, staying on the theme of colours, chocolate brown outfits. People are saying chocolate is the new black. We just got a text on the text line. Yo, cereal, what aesthetic is therapy horses?
1: Connor?
0: What aesthetic?
3: Yeah. This is for Connor.
0: You'll ever, like, see that, those, like...
3: He's getting real philosophical. He's locked in.
0: Those TikToks, and it's, like, the... what do they call it? Hopecore, where it's, like...
3: Oh, yeah.
0: It's, like, you know, beautiful sunrises and stuff, and it's, like, sunshining and all that. I believe that therapy horses fit into a similar kind of thing.
3: Therapy horses are hopecore.
0: Yeah, exactly.
3: Love that. With the words, Connor, playing all throughout it.
1: That is hopecore.
3: Usually,
1: like, yellow font to it.
3: Yeah, with the sparkles.
1: Yeah.
3: The dolphins.
0: Yeah.
1: Connor. There we go.
3: Chocolate is the new brown. Wait. Chocolate is the new black. Do we agree? So we're trading out our really dark black outfits, our dark boots, trench coats, and we're going for like more of a chocolate color for autumn.
1: In
3: Connor,
0: I'm wearing black right now. I'm gonna say out.
1: Everything has to.
3: Okay, he has to be wearing it, otherwise it's out.
1: Yeah.
0: I don't have object feminine. I don't know what the rest of my wardrobe looks like.
3: Well, I'm curious whether or not you have this next item of clothing in your wardrobe: flared leggings.
0: Oh, looks like I'm up.
1: In. What? I would say in.
3: People are saying flared leggings are out.
1: What?
3: For this season, they're a bit. They were really in last year. They're a bit tired now.
1: People just hate fun. Flared leggings are fun. Okay, Connor, would you wear them?
0: No.
1: What? What about some sparkles? What?
3: Yeah.
1: You look real, like, 70s.
3: Yeah.
0: Oh, okay. If it's, like, 70s, like, you know...
3: That's aesthetic.
0: Yeah. I mean, like, they're white or something, you know, it's like...
3: White flared leggings. Flare?
0: Yeah, and I'm like, doing, like, I've got, like, an afro, like, or something, like, you know, bit.
1: All right.
3: Okay. Do you guys have any autumn trends you're loving right now?
1: I like the plaids, but they're always autumn.
3: I used to wear plaids, and then my friend told me once that I look like Mary Had a Little Lamb, so I stopped.
1: Oh, no.
3: I think I just didn't style the outfit well enough.
1: I think plaids are in, though, because that reminds me of very, like, autumn.
3: Yeah.
1: Like, reddish plaids.
3: Yeah.
1: Yeah. What about you, Connor?
3: You're wearing plaid today.
0: Yeah, I am wearing plaid, actually. Jackets.
3: Jackets. You guys, you heard it here first. Jackets are in for autumn. What would we do with our jackets?
1: Yeah.
3: We'd be freezing.
0: Yeah.
1: Guys, hear me out.
0: Straight up.
1: Beanies.
3: Beanies. Oh my God, no. You know what I was so close to wearing this morning? My mittens.
1: Oh.
0: Yo.
3: My fluffy mittens. They're in this year.
1: Yeah.
3: I'm bringing the mittens back.
1: Yeah.
0: Yeah.
3: Cannot wait. But just like you love a jacket, Connor, I love a sweater. Even more than that. I love this song, Sweater Weather, by The Neighbourhood. And this is Get Cereal on Sin.

0: Running on Empty by the Telemarines, and you're listening to Get Serial on Sin with Ala, Ruda and Connor.
1: Yes, good morning. It is 9:15.
2: Yes, yeah. It is.
1: 15 minutes past 9 on this cloudy 13-degree morning here in Melbourne. But I don't know if you, Connor and Ruda, recently heard, but the Oscars have banned AI.
3: I have heard that.
1: So, that is a very blanket statement, but AI is still allowed to be present to some degree. So, AI tools aren't banned from production entirely. So, things like digital effects and post-production, they can still have AI for. The restrictions just apply specifically to performance and authorship credit. So, do you know why this came about, why the ban happened?
3: I'm not sure if it's because of it, but I do know that people were talking about the Brutalist, right?
1: That helped with the argument, but the actual sort of reason as to why it happened was a few weeks ago, a trailer for a film called As Deep as the Grave premiered at CinemaCon in Las Vegas, and it starred Val Kilmer. So Val Kilmer actually passed away over a year ago. He's in the film for 1 hour and 17 minutes, despite never having filmed a single scene.
3: Yeah. I remember people being like, that's like crazy.
1: So they've created his likeness through generative AI, through looking at archived material of him throughout the years. And that's how they've created his portrayal in the film.
3: Yeah.
0: Wow. And is he like, was he an important part to the film?
1: The director said he couldn't see anyone else in this role except for
0: Val
1: Kilmer.
0: So he used AI.
1: Yeah. Oh. They got permission from the family, but how far is too far?

0: Yeah. That reminds me of that one.
1: That's so weird.
0: We have so many Toy Stories.
1: We have five.
0: Yeah. But this one I feel like is the most important.
1: I'm just to see
2: what
1: it.
2: What most important Toy Story?
0: The AI one?
2: Like, as opposed to the one that was like the first ever 3D movie?
1: Okay, Connor.
2: But
0: each to their
2: Toy
0: own.
2: Toy Story. Nothing's ever gonna replace like the like first two.
0: Okay.
2: Third one's pretty good.
1: Still pretty good as
2: yeah,
1: well.
2: Yeah, third one's pretty good as
1: oh,
2: well.
1: When
2: but
1: the
2: it,
1: baby
2: like...
1: finds out that Lotso's been lying, that breaks my heart.
0: Yeah, the one with the fork. I can't remember.
1: Oh no.
2: Oh
1: yes.
2: I think I
1: left the cinema halfway through. Not like because I was like. Hate this movie. I was just like, I've actually got something to do.
0: Oh, really?
1: And I'm not going to postpone my plans. Because as soon as the fork started talking, I was like, what are we doing? No, you know what? I'll give it another go. I'll give it another go before the fifth one starts.
2: Have you watched Lightyear? Like the
1: spin-off? Oh, is that the Buzz spin-off?
2: Yeah, the Buzz Lightyear spin-off.
1: I forgot that was a thing.
0: Yeah, no, I haven't seen that.
1: Have you,
2: yeah.
1: Connor?
2: No, I haven't.
1: Oh, you're going to say, because I love that.
0: Yeah.
2: That movie is fantastic, man.
1: Okay. Mm. Well, do you guys know who Tilly Norwood is?
2: Yeah.
0: Yes.
1: She's never going to be able to win an Oscar.
2: That's sad, man.
1: Oh, what a shame.
0: I can't wait.
1: I cannot believe that was actually a news story for a while.
0: Right?
2: Yeah.
0: What was she going to be in?
1: I can't remember what it was specifically, but... Like, she was being seen by, like, casting directors for films.
0: Like, that's unbelievable. But how can you, like, see... Well, it's obviously online. But, like, that would feel so trippy.
1: Right?
0: I would not, like, no. Right. And imagine, like, if you were an actor acting against... Like, with her.
1: An AI actor.
0: Ugh.
1: So bizarre.
2: The concept of, like, AI actors and AI, like, musical artists is, like, crazy to me. Because you could basically just, like... If you really wanted to make an AI, like, video or AI music yourself, you can go onto a website. Like,
1: yeah.
2: Why do you need Tilly Norwood?
1: I don't know.
2: Like, have you heard about, like, do you know Timbaland, right?
1: The singer? The artist?
2: He makes, like, the beats and stuff. Did stuff with, like, Justin Timberlake, you know?
1: Yeah.
2: Promiscuous.
1: Yes.
2: But, yeah. He like started a thing where it's like, oh yeah, this is record label for only AI artists, and he's signed an AI artist to his record label.
1: That does not make any sense to me. That's so strange.
0: There's also another. I remember seeing this. There's a singer who's like Ray sort of call, and she's like she does jazz, but like she posted on Spotify, and then it was like found out that she was all AI. Her name was like Sienna Rose. And she was, like, making jazz music and people were listening to it on Spotify.
1: What?
2: Yeah. There was something
0: it's crazy.
2: Similar for, like, a rock band or something where it was, like, people didn't really know, like, we're listening to it and didn't realize it was AI until, like, someone brought it up.
1: That's the thing as well. I think that's the most important thing we can take away is that, like, we're not going to stop that AI is a thing, but start putting labels on it and be upfront straight away to people if it is AI. Because there was a song recently that was trending on TikTok and it was used, the vocals were taken from something and then like pitched up and it sounds like very, very different to the actual human artist. And that's how these vocals were created and it's become this like big trending song. And it took so long for people to realize it was AI because there was no labeling on it for a while.
0: That's insane.
2: Yeah.
1: Just tell us when it's AI.
0: I know.
1: Be upfront about it.
2: Yeah. Be for real. It's
1: be
2: like...
1: so for real.
0: Yes. Be for real.
1: Anyway, it's not going anywhere, but at least we're getting better at monitoring it and being transparent about it. And that's the main thing.
0: Exactly right.
1: But Connor, this next song, tell us about it.
2: This is... The time is 9:23 a.m., you know, it's nice and early in the morning, but, you know, not too early. Get up and, if you're not in your car, get up and dance. If you are in your car, don't get up and dance. Like, focus on the road. This is a bachata song. This is La Bachata by Manuel Turizo, and you are listening to Get Cereal On Sin.

0: La Bachata by Manuel Turizo. Turizo. Something like that. You are listening to Get Serial on Sin with Ella, Ruta, and Connor.
1: Yes, you are.
2: That's become our tick now. Have you noticed that every time one of us announces a song, we go, yes, we are.
0: Yeah.
2: We're here.
1: That's our names.
2: That's our name. Get Serial.
1: Get keen, get serial.
2: Get up, get keen, get serial.
1: Exactly.
2: If you're loving Get Serial, I reckon you'll love everything else that's on Sin today. So coming up straight after the show at 9:30, you can catch The Wire. So independent current affairs here on Sin for half an hour. We've got Schools on Air and fresh sounds filling out the day before the Book of Genesis starts at 3 p.m. That's presented by Liam, opening the history book on a legendary band who went from Charterhouse pupils to rock star icons and everything in between. Then at 4 o'clock today, we have the countdown to Eurovision. 3 minutes of pop, decades of politics.
1: 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I'm excited.
2: 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The alliteration there is so nice. 6 o'clock again, you can catch Fresh Sounds. It's all the best local and international music here on Sin before the Friday night party over on Housemates at 8 p.m. It's the home of electronic dance and house music here on Sin. I'm keen to listen to some house music on my way to work tonight to get me into that party mood.
1: Gotta pump it up.
2: Oh, Rita's with the house music.
1: Guys, acapella for Get Serial.
2: Acapella house music. We should create our own. Dim, dim, dim, dim, Connor.
1: And that's like our full stop.
2: That's just, that's period.
1: Yeah.
2: I want to hear the evolution of the theme songs from throughout the season. Remember when I gave you a beat?
0: Yeah. I'm trying to recall a version where there were more lyrics than just Connor.
2: And I don't think there needs to be because I think it says all that you need to know.
0: Yeah. I mean,
2: I think it's
0: all there.
2: I think it's pretty perfect.
0: The man's name.
1: The myth, the legend.
0: Yeah.
2: Connor.
0: And it's a bit of a double entendre, because I don't know if you notice, the words Connor and corner are very similar. So it's like, potentially a bit of a Yanny Laurel situation.
2: Yeah, sounds like you're saying Connor in like a New York accent.
0: Yeah.
2: Corner.
1: Yeah.
2: That got onto something.
1: Yeah.
2: It's pretty genius. Well, we'll be back next Friday for another rendition of Connor's Corner. And you can hear that brilliant theme song that we're talking about with the Therapy Horse. If you're so
0: featuring
2: confused.
0: Featuring Therapy Horse.
2: Tune in next Friday morning at around 8:30 and you will hear exactly what we mean. But have a lovely rest of your weekend. Get Serial is back on your Monday morning bright and early from 7:30 a.m. You can catch Sam, Maddie and Natalie on your Monday morning. We'll be back for another week of Get Serial. Ruta, Connor, it's always a pleasure. Never a chore.
0: Yeah.
1: Likewise.
2: I'm going to leave you with one last song. Ruta, this is a song from you.
1: Yes, this is I Love You Out Loud by Larissa Lambert, and you've been listening to Get Serial on Sin.

0: Hello and welcome to The Wire, your national and independent coverage of current affairs right across Australia on community and Indigenous radio. I'm Emma Watsky, coming to you from Radio Adelaide here in Tandunya, on the lands of Gunamina. Our team pays our deepest respect to elders past, present and emerging. We extend this respect to all First Nations listeners and to the rightful custodians of the lands you're listening in from. And today on the show,
1: I just think that we can be better than that if we're honest with ourselves and we invest more wisely in the circumstances that enable children to thrive, rather than investing in circumstance to lock them up when they get too complex for us.
0: Australia spends $1.1 billion putting children behind bars, but an Indigenous-led organisation is pushing for a $7 billion investment to boost education and keep them in school. Also, this week marked World Press Freedom Day, calling Australia to ask, what is our actual state of press freedom? And later,
2: we're hearing of kids in the classrooms hungry, unable to focus, unable to concentrate.
0: A nationwide survey from 875 community-based food relief charities paints a grim picture, revealing children are disproportionately going hungry. We'll have this and more for you over the next half hour. We're on air across Australia thanks to the Community Radio Network and the support from the Community Broadcasting Foundation. First up, the global fuel crisis has dominated the attention of Australians, raising questions about more sustainable and controllable forms of energy. Amid this backdrop, the Smart Energy Conference in Sydney brought together experts and ideas on how solar energy could generate a second life market. Second Life Solar warn Australia will accumulate up to 1 million tonnes of solar waste by 2033. Measured end-to-end, these panels would go around the Earth three times. Chief Technology Officer James McGregor shared his perspective with The Wire's Martin Davis.
3: So solar panels were always designed from day one to last for 25 or 30 years. So whilst they last for 30 years, on average, what we're seeing is panels coming into the waste stream at about the 12-year mark. And there's lots of reasons for that. People do renovations, they might upgrade their roof, the inverter on their system might come to an end of its life and they take the opportunity to replace the whole system. Globally across Australia, probably about half of those panels that ending up in the waste stream today are suitable for reuse. If we go out just a few years, Australia would have thrown away about 8 gigawatts worth of perfectly good solar panels, the equivalent of all the solar panels in Australia installed in the last 2 years. So it's a scary number. And those panels are still good, and we're on a mission to make the solar sector more circular and reuse those panels, because the most important thing a solar panel produces is a kilowatt hour of renewable energy.
4: And how's that journey going in terms of, are you finding blockages with people as there's new suppliers coming along and the like?
3: It's an emerging market, it's a new area, so when people talk about end-of-life solar panels, the focus is at the moment on recycling. If we take a circular economy approach to this, we all learn about this at school, right? Reduce, reuse, recycle. And so what we're trying to do is unlock the value of these perfectly good solar panels. And we're working a lot with councils, and I guess it's still an emerging space, but we're a startup trying to find that right market. But certainly we do a lot of work for councils to help them monetize their waste streams. We're working with a lot of large businesses that have very strong ESG drivers in their business. So if they're looking at including circular economy targets on top of their net zero, for example, they're already spending money on solar, so solar panel reuse allows them to tick a renewable energy box, allows them to meet their net zero targets, but also allows them to meet some of their circular economy targets.
4: Interesting that you're going in for larger organisations like councils. Is that because within their own space that they can control, they can effectively take parts and put maybe one panel together out of 8 defunct ones?
3: Yeah, so one of the biggest challenges with end-of-life solar is Australia is a very big country and we're spread out over a very large geographic area, and just literally moving panels around is probably the most expensive part of end-of-life management. And so, but the natural consolidation point, when people want to drop something off at the tip, they go to their local council facility, right? So local councils are like the natural aggregation point at a very local level. So the panels aren't travelling very far. You don't have to ship them hundreds of kilometres off for recycling. And one of the reasons we are working with councils is they are basically the natural point where those panels are going to come in, and you can consolidate reasonable numbers of panels, which makes it economic to test them. Also means that you can then group them up into system sizes that can be redeployed into the local community. And they also do control a lot of their own assets, right? They've got their own works depots, they've got their own administration buildings, they've got scout halls and all this sort of stuff. So they've actually got buildings that you can redeploy them on, and but they also then can work with businesses in the community to deploy them onto businesses as well.
4: This is community radio, and I've got to ask, do you see a day when perhaps communities could unite and come together and have their own sort of economies of scale by the virtue that it maybe it's a community, it's a suburb where they can all exchange?
3: Yeah, 100%. Yeah, I think the whole idea behind the circular economy is to keep things as local as possible. When people start thinking about reuse, and we already see these local markets happening, go on Facebook Marketplace, right? And so those exchange markets already exist. I think what a lot of people don't realise is that, and when I talk to people in the public, most people actually don't know how long a solar panel lasts. They think, oh, it must be 5 or 6 years. If someone's taken off, it must be dead. The actual panels will last 30 years. Remember, solar panels are designed to operate in space originally, so they're designed for satellites. So they are so over-engineered, that's why they last for such a long time. And so I think once people start to understand that their panels can work, then you can actually start to facilitate those local exchanges, those local marketplaces. There is an active secondhand marketplace already for solar panels. Just jump on Facebook Marketplace, type in solar panels. I guarantee you'll find someone selling a set of panels in your area.
4: So finally, what is it that breaks in a solar panel? What is it that gives up in order for it to be throw-outable?
3: The first thing that fails is the inverter. So if you think about your solar system in your house, so you'll have the panels on the roof. That's one part of the system, and they produce what's called a DC voltage. Now, you need to be able to convert that from DC into AC to connect into the grid, which is where your inverter, which is the box that sits on the wall next to your switchboard. And so the problem is the solar panels will last 30 years. Most inverters are generally designed to last 10 to 12. So what happens is the inverter dies because it's technically at its end of life. It's a bit of electronics. It doesn't last forever. And people think the entire system's dead because they just don't understand that actually those panels on my roof, I don't have to change them. All I need to do is replace the electronics on the wall. And so we see a lot of that where those systems come in. And also we see a lot of installers also telling people, just throw it away. Just put a brand new one on. They're so cheap. Don't worry about trying to keep your old panels. So, yeah, again, it just goes back to that. What we learn at school, reduce, reuse, recycle. You go back to those basic principles whenever you make your decisions and you can't go wrong.
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0: World Press Freedom Day is observed on May 3rd, offering a timely moment to ask, what is the state of that freedom in Australia? 2014 saw Australian journalist Peter Grester receive a 7-year jail sentence for allegations of airing false news as a reporter for Al Jazeera in Egypt. His story captured the attention of the nation and became an everyday reminder of the importance of press freedom. But things haven't improved substantially in the years since. Community Radio Network's reporter Noah Seckham spoke with Peter Grester to hear more on the state of affairs in public interest journalism.
6: In Australia specifically, or globally? We've just seen the World Press Freedom Index come out, and globally the situation's pretty grim. We've seen the state of press freedom around the world deteriorating, largely because of increasing authoritarianism. But also in Australia, the high point for Australia was 18th in the World Press Freedom Index, 18th position out of a total of 180 countries. It's not bad. There are a few countries that are a good deal higher than us. But we've since slipped to 33rd position in the index now, which isn't really, as I said, as good as most people might imagine. We don't have any constitutional protection for freedom of speech or freedom of the press. We're the only liberal democracy in the world that doesn't have that. And so without that kind of constitutional boundary in place, governments aren't really obliged to take press freedom into account when they're passing a national security legislation. I'm not suggesting Australia's about to become Turkey or China anytime soon, but it's pretty clear to me that stories are not being told because of the restrictions, because of the legal constraint.
7: Now, you've obviously got one of the most fascinating and storied careers in journalism in the current day. When we look at your experience, especially in Egypt, being imprisoned for 13 months, was it in the end?
6: That's right, 400 days.
7: Which, just that idea of being in a place where you were doing your job and that was deemed illegal, Can you give us an idea, in a place like Egypt, which isn't necessarily top of mind as the most oppressive regime in global coverage, was that a surprise to your colleagues? How do you look back on that?
6: It's worth remembering the circumstances that we were arrested under. We were covering the unfolding political crisis in Egypt. We'd seen the Arab Spring Revolution in 2011 take place, and that toppled Hosni Mubarak, the long-standing autocrat. About a year later, 18 months later, the Egyptians held their first democratic elections, the ones that the first in their history, and the Muslim Brotherhood won those. And a year later, the Brotherhood was forced out in a military coup. And we knew that foreign journalists were really being closely scrutinized. But we didn't think that the work that we were doing was in any way controversial. We were doing what most journalists would normally do. But the thing is that the interim government that was in place had started accusing the Brotherhood of being involved in acts of terror. And so by talking to the Brotherhood and publishing their views, in the eyes of the government, we were guilty of a terrorist conspiracy. It was a surprise at the time that we were arrested, but looking back in context, you could see the narrative.
7: Sitting in Australia and hearing a story like that and the situation and the context, it seems like we are worlds away from anything that severe happening. And you touched on that at the start as well. What are the things that are worth being aware of?
6: Let's go back to the idea that I was talking about earlier, the post-9/11, the war on terror world in which information space is securitized. Those pressures that pushed Egypt to passing loosely framed national security legislation that they then used to come after uncomfortable journalism are exactly the same pressures that our government has been under and that led to the two raids by the Australian Federal Police back in 2019 on journalists looking for the sources to controversial stories. Now, as I said, I'm not suggesting Australia is about to become Egypt, but we need to be aware of those pressures pushing governments to pass security laws. And Australia, as I said, has been the most aggressive in the world, over 100, close to 200 by some counts, pieces of legislation based around security. And a lot of those, not all of them, of course, but many of them intrude on press freedom, on the ability of journalists to protect their sources and to investigate the inner workings of government. We don't have a really strong history in Australia of protecting civil liberties. We're a former penal colony. And we weren't born out of revolution in the way that the United States was. We tend to prioritise security and stability and conformity over argument and debate.
7: One of the things we always hear is public rallying behind whistleblowers, and we hear about the importance of whistleblowers as sources. How is it then that we have that, and then we have these massively long public court cases and whistleblowers facing prison sentences? How do we overcome that big contradiction?
6: The government has made all of the right noises about respecting whistleblowers, about acknowledging the importance of whistleblowing in keeping the system honest, in protecting whistleblowers. But then you look at the damage that that's done to their careers, to their mental health, to their relationships and so on. And you think, no, I'm not sure I really want to go there. That's just too risky. The personal price just isn't worth paying.
0: Australian journalist Peter Grester speaking with CRN's Noah Seckham. For the full interview, check out From Pillar to Post wherever you get your podcasts. I'm Emma Watsky and you're listening to The Wire, your national and independent coverage of current affairs, right across Australia on community and Indigenous radio. A huge hello to Three-Way Radio in Warrnambool and to our friends at ACCC in Alice Springs and, of course, to our listeners in Hobart on Edge Radio. A new report conducted by food rescue organisation OzHarvest has revealed a record 350,000 Australians are seeking food relief every month, while more than 74,000 are being turned away due to constrained supplies. Results from a nationwide survey of 875 community-based food relief charities and organisations identified families as the most supported group, with children disproportionately affected by soaring household costs. The Wire's Taylor Viskage spoke with Ruby Wake, OzHarvest National Advocacy Manager, to discuss the report's major findings.
2: We've seen 70% of the charities that we work with reporting an increase in people seeking food relief, and 36% of those are new faces to that charity. So we're assuming they're people that haven't had to seek food relief before. And the other major finding is that really the food relief system can't keep up with this demand. So for the first time in OzHarvest history, our wait list of charities that are on the wait list to receive food is actually longer than the list of charities that we work with. So really concerning findings in the report. And we're hearing across the board that cost of living is by far the biggest driver. And this survey closed on the 1st of March. So we did another pulse survey that checked in with people what they've seen from the 1st of March till about mid-April. And what we've seen is there's another uptick in demand. That demand has gone up by another 31%.
0: Have you observed a change in demographic in those seeking the relief in the last month or so, since the conflict in the Middle East has compounded the cost of living pressures?
2: Anecdotally, we have seen more young people seeking food relief and more families. This is just at our supermarkets. We have free supermarkets in Adelaide and in Sydney. And, you know, people that have mortgages, households with double incomes, people that have not had to seek food relief before are forced to turn to food relief because they just can't make ends meet.
0: One of the key insights highlighted in the report was that children are now one of the largest groups accessing food relief. Can you explain why they are disproportionately affected?
2: What we're seeing is that all of these impacts around cost of living and budgets is really trickling down to mean that kids are not getting enough food. We're hearing of parents keeping their kids home from school because they don't have enough food to send with the kid, and they're experiencing shame, so they keep their kid home from school. Obviously, huge impacts there. And then we're hearing of kids in the classrooms hungry, unable to focus, unable to concentrate, and this kind of long-term impact for classroom behavior and then, you know, educational attainment, and these lifelong impacts that ripple out through a young person's life. And we're hearing of teachers really fronting that. We're hearing of teachers buying food for kids out of their own pockets, and we really think schools should not be forced to be this last safety net, but they're in this really tricky position where they care about young people, but they're really stretched too.
0: You're calling on all levels of government to act. What specific immediate emergency funding amount do you need to bridge the gap right now? And what long-term policy change is the highest priority at the moment?
2: So the National Food Relief Sector, which is OzHarvest, Food Bank and Second Bite Fair Share, calling on the federal government for $5 million in surge funding over the next 6 months. And then we're also calling on the government to step up long-term funding. So OzHarvest receives just 3% of our overall funding from the federal government, and we're calling on the government to step that up to at least 30% to allow us to support all people seeking food relief. But because we really don't see food relief as a long-term answer to food security, you know, it is an essential solution for households in crisis, but is very much a band-aid solution. We really think the government should be doing more to introduce policy to reduce the number of people that need to rely on food relief. So that looks like addressing the housing crisis so that rents and mortgages are not so high. And that also looks like increasing income support payments for those households on JobSeeker or other social support payments. And then because young people are so heavily represented in the data this year, we think the federal government should introduce universal school meals, free school meals for every student. Australia is one of the last developed countries to not offer school meals, and we really think this would be an incredible intervention. And we also think that food literacy should be in the Australian curriculum. And this year is a really exciting time for policy in the food space because the government is pulling together the first ever national food security strategy. We really think that some of these policy positions should be delivered as part of that strategy. And of course, the food system is very complex and there's many, many things to address, but we really want to make sure that households and people are not left behind in that strategy.
0: Ruby Wake, OzHarvest National Advocacy Manager, speaking with The Wire's Taylor Viskich.
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0: Australia spends over $1 billion annually putting children in lockup. That's according to the Productivity Commission report on government services, which found youth detention-based supervision cost $1.1 billion in 2024 to 2025, with a national average of $1.3 million per child. But Indigenous experts are pushing for change, convening at the Stronger, Smarter Together Summit in Brisbane, which calls to reimagine Australia's sovereignty. The Wire's Sam Giorgio spoke with CEO of Stronger Smarter Institute, Dr. Chris Sara, who says Australians need to decide if we'd rather spend billions on youth detention or invest in support systems where children can thrive.
1: The Stronger Smarter Institute this year is 21 years old. It's been a tremendous journey, and we want to take this time to celebrate being 21 and to honour and say thank you to all of those school leaders, community leaders and teachers who have been part of the leadership programs that we've been running over that time. It's really nice to be this far down the track and be able to say hand on heart that we've injected hundreds and hundreds of school teachers and school principals and community leaders into classrooms, schools and communities who are committed to a high expectations relationship with the children that they serve.
9: How does remote secondary education sever young Aboriginal and Torres Strait Islander people from family, country and culture, and what are the knock-on effects of that severance?
1: Australian education system is a good system, but there's a piece missing. When we contemplate the challenges of providing secondary school education, quality secondary school education to First Nations children in remote communities, we as a country are left found wanting, and we need to do better than that because there is a tremendous amount of untapped potential that's being left to starve at the end of a vine because of our neglect, our systemic neglect. Generally speaking, for every 100 First Nations secondary school age child in a remote community, maybe 30 might get the chance to go off to boarding school because that's kind of like the only strategy that's seriously on offer. So we're leaving 70 on the runway saying, well, where's my choice? Where's my shot at opportunity? But even worse is of that 30 that's been sent away from their community and their family, maybe 25 are going to come back before they should. I believe that we can deliver a high quality education that's going to ensure that children remain connected to their country, to their culture, to their families.
9: In what way should culture and connection to country be further considered in First Nations education, and what would be the benefit of that?
1: When any non-Indigenous Australian child goes to school, without even realising it, they are in a circumstance where their own sense of culture is palpable. So it's very important that First Nations kids, and in fact, any children who come with a difference, shouldn't feel like they need to leave their sense of cultural identity at the school gate and then pick it up on the way home. Every child has the right to be in a school where their differences are recognised and celebrated.
9: The Productivity Commission report on government services found that the Australian government has spent $1.1 billion on youth detention last year. What's the significance of this figure?
1: I think that figure creates a circumstance, if we're honest, where we have to have a good look at ourselves as a country and say, who are we? And are we the country that we profess to be? And as a country, I just think that we can be better than that if we're honest with ourselves. And we invest more wisely in the circumstances that enable children to thrive rather than investing in circumstance to lock them up when they get too complex for us.
9: It's also mentioned that under your leadership, the Cherbourg State School attendance rose from 62% to 94%. What were some of the changes you implemented to reach that number? And has it informed more training of leaders for other schools and the Stronger Smarter Virtual Secondary College?
1: It's true that attendance went from around 60% to 94% because we focused on the things that really mattered. And so we had to be honest and look at ourselves and think, well, why don't kids want to turn up? Because after all, we're the ones being paid to deliver education. So if they don't like what we're doing, then what are the things that we need to change? And so we just set about changing those things by focusing on the things that mattered, by making the learning more relevant to them, by engaging with parents to explain we're trying to get kids to be strong and smart so that they can survive in high school, have positive relationships. And that's what we call the Stronger, Smarter philosophy. It's, you know, it's about nurturing a positive sense of cultural identity. It's about embracing positive community leadership, and it's about committing to high expectations relationships. And all of us, all of your listeners will know and remember a teacher and whether or not they made them feel good. And we've delivered hundreds of teachers who engage children in that way.
0: CEO of Stronger Smarter Institute, Dr. Chris Sara, speaking with The Wire's Sam Giorgio. And unfortunately, that's the end of the show today. Thanks so much for being with me. I'm Emma Watsky from Radio Adelaide here in Tandunya. Stay tuned for tomorrow's show brought to you from Mamina Shakur at Sin Media. The Wire is a weekday co-production between 2SER in Gadigal, Sydney, 4ZZZ and Radio 4EB in Meanjin, Brisbane, Sin Media in Naarm, Melbourne and Radio Adelaide, with the great support of the Community Broadcasting Foundation and the Community Radio Network. 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

have a conversation. What's the deal with these crooked contracts? You're just like my dad, leave a trail of destruction. If there was a God, I'd ask a lot of questions. And people always tell me that I ask too many questions. And if there was a God, he'd probably be in finance. And he'd take his coffee black and his sugar in half.

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4: We're going to be talking about music in general. We're going to be rating some musical instruments, talking about the best performances we've had, and so much more. So stay tuned in. We acknowledge traditional owners of the land, of the Wurundjeri, Woiwurrung, and Bunurong peoples of the Kulin Nation, and we'd like to pay our respects to elders past and present, and anyone here who's listening today. Next up is Scar by Mizzy Higgins.